0: We used to do endless numbers of heaves to the beam and push-ups and so forth. His Majesty could do a lot more heaves to the beam than I could, I can assure you of that.
1: You can't be a junior leader in the army if you're not fit, and you need to be out there all the time.
0: It was a great challenge for all of us to maintain the necessary levels of physical fitness. The senior cadets were always keen to remind you that you needed to continue working to get a better result. That obstacle course is actually, it's a very good example. It's a simple but a very good example of inculcating teamwork.
2: Okay, where you go?
1: Military work's all about teamwork. A lot of our work is built around small teams, being given leadership opportunities in those small teams.
0: I remember being up there in the wee small hours of the morning, going around at first light, practicing with my small team of four.
2: I'll move it through.
0: There was a competition each year to get the teams over in the quickest time. And of course, if you left one behind, then you're a washout as a team. So you must get all four people over the obstacle course. And you saw in that film clip a very good example of the teamwork that was generating. Now, it's very simple, but it does translate into a bigger and more sophisticated picture later on in life.
2: Come on, pull it.
1: It's really getting to know yourself, understanding your limits, and understanding how to relate to other people.
0: Every morning we'd go out here and there would be an inspection, so your gear would be inspected and they would see whether your boots had been shone up during the night and whether your uniform was properly pressed and so on. Drill was a huge part of our first, particularly in the early days, that is of any military institution. It has a long history, there's a cultural dimension to it of course, but basically it's to instill discipline.
3: You have to perform as an individual, but you perform within a structure, a culture, an expectation of subordinating self to the needs of others.
1: Drill is all about standards, self-discipline,

0: being able to exercise command and understanding command at a certain level, but it gives you the ability to be confident in yourself, your bearing, how you carry yourself. And so there's lots of fine things about just not just going left, right, left, right.
1: For the first 3 years of your life here, a four-year course was overwhelmingly academic focused. We were both soldiers and scholars.
0: You could not pass Duntrin and graduate if you did not pass your university degree.
1: The idea was to create, in those days, young men of both action and contemplation. So you would spend 5 days a week doing your academic work, and then maybe one afternoon a week, and certainly on Saturday mornings, you'd be required then to do military training and then squeeze your study in for the rest of the weekend.
0: It's hard. It demands high standards of you. It demands that you learn your limits. Indeed, that limits may be far higher than you expect. You know, you can actually achieve more than you think you can.
1: At the back of your mind, you're always aware that this guy was going to be different. He was going to end up being the monarch of his country, and he would be a king one day.
0: He could be with us during the day, but during the evening he might have to go to the embassy for a particular function or activity, national event or a celebration, and play a completely different role. He had, in a sense, a number of lives running in parallel. So he had a cadet life, but when he stepped out of Duntrin into the Thai community, it was completely different relationships. The rest of us didn't have to do that. We didn't have to change that way during the day. So I think that was a big challenge, and you learn and grow through that experience.
1: In our final year, when we did uninterrupted military training for 12 months, we moved into air mobile operations, operating with helicopters. We were being introduced to new technologies, new techniques. You know, every day was exciting. We travelled all over Australia, of course, as a class to go to these various periods of training.
0: Of course, you receive theoretical lessons about leadership, but it's really going into the field and practicing it, so it becomes instinctive, and you put your hand up for the hard jobs.
2: You must accept that the lessons you are learning could end up as life or death decisions that you have to take when the training's finished, when you're out commanding your troops, and the chips are down.
1: We were required to qualify to call in artillery fire, and in fact one of those clips you see there is myself and His Majesty poring over the firing tables of an artillery piece. It's quite a complicated issue, it's fairly mathematical. Nowadays, of course, it's all been revolutionised by digitisation, but in those days it was very manual.
0: It really is giving you that practical experience that brings all those other skills you've been putting together into that actual activity. You do get task focused, you do get very driven, and you develop a really strong work ethic out of this.

The number globally is about 390 million people. It's a very, very serious problem worldwide. We also see strains of dengue that are getting more deadly than they used to be. The projects we have right now is to use high-resolution imagery to detect dengue vector breeding sites. Dengue is spread by primarily two mosquitoes, the Aedes aegypti and Aedes albopictus. Now, these mosquitoes need to breed. So the way that dengue works is that the mosquito is infected, it bites a human, the human becomes infected, the human then infects the mosquito. The number of this type of mosquito is very important. If you don't have any of them, you won't have any dengue. If you have a lot, you have a high potential to have dengue. And these mosquitoes, it turns out, breed in small containers. So they've adapted to human habitats. We create the environment for them. So they breed in things that we throw out, like plastic buckets, large jars, old tires that might be standing around, any small container that can contain water. And so if we could know where all of these containers are, and how many there are, then we would have some idea of where there's the chance to have a lot of that kind of mosquito. So what we realized is that having images like Google Street View was a tremendous opportunity to be able to automatically count the kinds of containers that the mosquitoes breed in. And so that's exactly what we're doing. What we do is that we have software that pulls in the Google Street View images by following roads, because the Google Street View is created by along roads. And then we have deep learning neural network called Faster RCNN that can do object detection. And now we've trained this to detect 8 of the most important types of containers in Thailand. And these are big numbers. So we're covering right now 3 provinces in the country in the study we've done: Bangkok, Nakhon Si Thammalat, and Gabi. And it's about 1 million images per province. And then we run object detection on every image and we detect every container and classify it. So now once we do that, we can create container density maps. So now we know where are the areas that have the most containers and the most containers of which type. And then what we've done with that is to compare it to manual counts. So there's a little bit of data where people went out and manually counted, and we wanted to see, does it actually agree, right? So is what we're doing, does it make sense or not? And it turns out it agrees. And then we said, okay, let's compare it to the number of mosquitoes. So what's important is that not that we can just count containers, but it's actually related to the number of mosquitoes. So we got manually collected data on larval surveys. So larval surveys, you have teams go out and they look for containers and they check if they have mosquito larvae in them and they count that. And we found out that that agrees very well. And so now what we're doing is taking these container density counts and we're producing predictive models or risk models to tell us where is it that dengue is most likely to occur. That's useful because then the Ministry of Public Health can know where to target their intervention. So instead of going out, for example, and saying, we'll spray at every school, they'll know where are the areas that are more important to focus their efforts. So that's where it's useful, is to target the intervention efforts. Because the key to controlling dengue is controlling the mosquito that spreads it. I think the potential impact is very large because dengue is a global problem and it's getting worse, not better. And that's despite the fact that governments worldwide are putting a lot of money into dengue control, which means that they need some new tools because the traditional approaches don't work very well. There's also no vaccine that's effective enough. So the only way to control it is to control the mosquito vector.

0: Good morning, students.
1: Good morning, teacher.
0: Good morning, my lovely student. How are you today?

0: two, five, and six. Okay. Okay, good four. Are you ready?
1: Yes.
0: Okay, the first one. Could you please come next to me first? Word, please. What is it?
2: Classroom.
0: This one is?
2: Classroom.
0: Classroom, very good. So, could you please put it on the category, please? Okay, hi, Rifle. Could you please show me?
3: Music room.
0: The
3: okay. Music room.
0: Okay, you ning ning. Let's show it to your friend. Music room, one more time.
3: Music room.
0: Okay, music room. Okay, go there. Yeah, Tong, can I help you? Classroom, that's right, places. Okay, music room, next one. Okay, next group going to be group three. Could you please come next to me? Okay, that's right. Give me your microphone, please. Okay, all right. Okay, next one, group three. Hi, what do you get?
4: Home economic.
0: Home economics, one more time.
4: Home economics.
0: Home economics, what do you think? Places, subjects, people, or activities?
4: Subject.
0: Let's go. Next one. What is
4: geography.
0: It? Geography. So what do you think?
4: Subject.
0: Subject, okay, go to. Let's go. Thank you. Okay. What is this one?
5: Security guard.
0: Security guard, so. What is the category? What do you think? That's right. Okay. Like that. Okay. Are you ready? Group one. Okay, group one. Could you please go that way? Let's go that way. Okay. Sit down. The next one is burger. Are you ready? Show them. What is it?
6: Computer room.
0: Computer room, one more time.
6: Computer room.
0: Computer room, very good. Let's go. Put it on the category, okay? Are you ready?
7: Yeah.
0: Okay, this one, what is it?
7: Student.
0: Student, very nice. Thank you so much. So, what is this one? What do you got?
4: Cleaning the room. Right?
0: Cleaning the room, very nice. What do you think? Places, subjects, people, or activities? Fantastic, very good.
5: Teacher.
0: Teacher, okay, let's go. Put it on.
6: Canteen.
0: Canteen, very nice. Higher, higher. This one, canteen. One more time.
6: Canteen.
0: Okay, which one? Where should it be? Put it on. Nice. Next group is group two. Could you please come next to me? Not forget your microphone. Okay. What is this one?
5: Gymnasium.
0: One more time. Higher, please.
5: Gymnasium.
0: Gymnasium, okay. Where should it be? Put it on the paper.
4: School principal.
0: School principal. Okay, nice. This one. What is this one? Higher.
4: Watering plants.
0: Watering plants. One more time. Watering plants.
4: Watering plants.
0: Watering.
4: Watering plants.
0: Very nice. Go. Where it should be? Places, subject, people, or activities? That's nice. Hi. What is it?
8: Cameraman.
0: Cameraman. Okay, you can look at him. Cameraman.
8: Okay. Cameraman.
0: Very good. Okay. Go five. Prepare yourself first.
5: Math.
0: One more time.
5: Math.
0: Math. So what is it, math?
5: Subject.
0: Okay, go through it. Thank you. Okay.

0: Director.
1: Director, very nice. Go through it. What is it?
2: Reading books.
1: Reading books, okay.
0: Painting.
2: English.
1: One more time. 是.
2: English.
1: Very nice.
2: Library.
1: Okay. One more time.
2: Library.
1: Very good. Where should be? Library. Okay, nice. Hi. Okay, please welcome group 6. Okay, what is the first one?
3: Swimming.
1: Okay, let's go. Oh.
2: Art.
1: One more time, art.
2: Art.
1: Very nice. Go through it. Hi, Yaya. Let me show for you. What is it?
2: Dancing.
1: Very nice.
4: You open.
2: Janitor.
1: What is it? Janitor.
2: People.
1: Okay, nice. Correct.
2: PE.
1: PE. Okay. What is it? PE.
2: Physical education.
1: Physical education. Wow, very nice. Okay, let's put it on the paper. Okay, nice. Okay. All right. You put everything on the paper already? Okay, let's see. Okay, everyone, clap your hand for yourself first. Good job. นี่ก็คือคำศัพท์นะคะหลายๆหมวดหมู่ที่นักเรียนนะคะได้เรียนไปแล้วนะคะแล้วก็มาจัดหมวดหมู่กันหมวดหมู่แรกคืออะไร What is it places ก็คือสถานที่นั่นเองนะคะประกอบด้วยอะไรบ้างเดี๋ยวเด็กๆช่วยกันออกเสียงให้ทีเชอร์ฟังหน่อยนะคะคำแรกคือ the first one okay we have to read it together library classroom Gymnasium.
5: Music room. Hall.
1: Cafeteria.
5: Laboratory.
1: The last one.
5: Computer room.
1: That's it. This one. This one is about. Places, right? So the next category is
5: subject.
1: Okay, can you pronounce all of these words together? The first one.
5: Home economics.
1: Art. That's right.
5: PE.
1: Science.
5: Geography.
1: English.
5: History.
1: Only two syllables. History. This one.
5: Math.
1: Very good. All of this is subjects, right? นี่ก็คือชื่อวิชานั่นเองนะคะต่อไป the next one is activities หรือว่าชื่อกิจกรรมต่างๆที่เราทำในโรงเรียนนะคะอย่างแรกเลย
5: chatting.
1: We chatting. We have talk like we talk a lot, right?
5: Playing football.
1: Doing homework.
5: Cleaning the room. Reading books.
1: Very good.
5: Watering the plants.
1: Dancing.
5: Swimming.
1: Painting. All right. We got 4 categories, right? Next one. The last one is
5: people.
1: Don't forget to pronounce all of these people. Do you know this one?
5: Cameraman.
1: One more time. Cameraman. How many cameramen in this room? We have 3 cameramen in this room, นะคะ or we can say cameramen แบบนั้นก็ได้ cameramen we have 3 cameramen เรามีตากล้องถึง3คนเลยนะคะในห้องนะคะต่อไป this one
5: janitor
1: that's right this one
5: teacher

0: Globally, approximately 2 billion people in 95 countries and territories are at risk of being infected with malaria. There were 212 million cases of malaria globally and 438,000 malaria deaths per year. In Thailand, the number of patients infected with malaria was estimated at an average of 20,000 per year, especially in the endemic Thai-Cambodian and Thai-Myanmar borders.
1: The Thai Ministry of Public Health and the WHO have set the national strategy to eliminate malaria by the year 2026. To achieve this goal, we need to be able to determine who is infected and where are they. Therefore, the ability to detect infections and how it spread will directly lead to the implementation of the policymaker.
0: An asymptomatic carrier acts as a hidden conduit ready to spread the disease from anopheles to other humans.
1: Basically, we have underestimated the epidemiology of malaria in low transmission area, such as in Southeast Asia. We can think of malaria as an iceberg that we can see only the top of the iceberg by using standard techniques, such as the microscope. Microscope can detect 50,000 parasites per milliliter. We then therefore have developed and validated high-volume qPCR that has sensitivity to detect the infections as low as 22 parasites per milliliter. This is 2,000 times lower than the detection ability of microscope method and 50 times lower than the detection ability of normal PCR technology.
0: The new high-volume sensitivity technique has been deployed to examine about 60,000 blood samples from 260 villages in the Southeast Asian area. In the border areas between Thailand, Myanmar, Cambodia, Laos, and Vietnam, the method has led to 20 to 78% higher detection of the infected among the asymptomatic population. The infections found in these areas were further determined to be Plasmodium falciparum infection 5% and Plasmodium vivax infection 13%.
1: This groundbreaking information has already eliminated the traditional belief that there are few asymptomatic malaria subjects in these regions. We strongly believe that insights like this will lead to better treatment and will eventually eliminate malaria.

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1: โอเคโอเค starting with the VTR round
2: no matter how bad the floods get here Thai farmers can now worry a little bit lessBecause today in Supanburi, there's a new way to grow rice when the rice fields are damp floods. This new way is called floating rice field.
3: Na Loi Nam, or the floating rice field, is another example of how to turn a crisis into an opportunity. When rice farming is impossible due to floods, farmers can prepare the following.15-day-old rice seedlings, a plastic flower pot, and clay soil. Put the clay soil in the flower pot and dig a hole in the middle. Plant 2 to 3 rice seedlings in each pot. Then, float the pot in the water in a prepared raft. Harvest according to the rice variety. If there's a pest issue, just push the raft underwater for 20 minutes. The insects will become food for the fish.This method of rice farming is chemical-free, fertilizer-free, and requires little space. Plus, it yields a lot of rice. Furthermore, farmers can build a raft from easily found materials, like bamboo poles. Arrange the bamboo poles into a raft and line the raft with water hyacinth, which is a local aquatic weed, and top that with a layer of clay soil. The raft can then be floated in the Ta Chin River,Making a raft this way is both economical and environmentally friendly.
2: Ajahn Kha, does this method of farming yield as much rice as conventional methods?
4: I think it's even more yield rice. There are more nutrients in Ta Chin River than in rice fields.
2: Oh, really? Well, one thing's for sure. Farmers don't have to worry about flooded rice paddies anymore.
1: Which of these is not one of the benefits of the floating rice field? A, it is chemical-free, space-saving, fertilizer-free, and environmentally friendly. B, it uses organic waste. C, it is time-saving for farmers because they can plant rice directly in the field. D, it is the knowledge that can save farmers from a flood crisis.
5: มือไว้ข้างหลังนะจ๊ะ สองมือเลยนะจ๊ะ
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6: They don't plant the rice on the field. They plant on the like a river or something.
1: A raft.
6: Yeah, on the raft.
1: ใช่ไหม Okay, so the raft is in the river.
6: Yeah.
1: ต่อไปครับเราจะเข้าสู่เกม Who, What, or Where. The following are the characteristics of which place? Clue number one. This place was built in the mid 15th century before it was eventually deserted.For hundreds of years. Clue number two. The structures are made of stones and built with a special technique that makes them resistant to vibration, even though the site is situated on a fault line where earthquakes usually occur. Clue number three. This place was designed to be inaccessible in order to protect the Incas.From possible invaders. Benjama Rajuthit, คำตอบคือ
6: Machu Picchu.
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6: Peru.
1: Peru. About 70 kilometers northwest of the city Cusco.It is situated 2,350 meters above sea level. It was declared a UNESCO World Heritage Site in 1983 and is one of the seven wonders of the modern world. It is globally known as the Lost City of the Incas.
5: ราะฉะนั้นตอนนี้นำอยู่ที่300 We'll now take a short break เราจะพักสักครู่เดียวเดี๋ยวกลับมาครับ

If anything is going to destroy nature, it should come from nature itself and should be friendly to humanity. Thailand is an agricultural country. We export numerous agricultural products. However, outbreaks of agricultural pests are still common, especially in the Khon Saewon province. The initial scope of this research is to solve the problem of pesticide pollution. Farmers in this area use a lot of chemicals. Rice farmers use a lot of pesticide. This shows that they have not been able to solve the problem properly. The use of pesticide not only affects the agriculture production,

but also affect the household economy. It's for farmers to set aside a part of their income from the sale of their products for the cost of pesticide, which have adverse health effect on both their family and consumers. Therefore, we try to find bioactive compounds in some medical plants in Nakhon Sawan that can be used to eliminate major pests. We found that two local plants, Khot Sang and Mongmuang Ho Meang Wan, were effective in eliminating weed armyworm, cutworm, and fall armyworm, which are local major pests of Nakhon Sawan. The research began with studying the problem of the infestation of bees, armyworm, cutworm, and fall armyworm, which damage crops. The effectiveness of the biopesticide made from local plant was also tested. The process of making extracts was at the heart of this research. To obtain purified extract, the first step was to dry the local herbs, grind them into fine powder, extract the bioactive compounds with ethanol, and let the ethanol evaporate. The compounds were then dissolved with a solvent like water at different concentrations. The extracts were then dumped on insects. If they were found to have bioactive properties, the crude extract would then be purified using chromatography, and the purified compounds would be tested again. Our collection results show that crude extract from Khot Sang and Mongmuang Ho Meang Wan do not cause worm to die immediately. Rather, they cause worm to die slowly within 24 hours. This finding clearly shows that both local plants have a potential to repair hazardous pesticides. Therefore, further study on the isolation of pure bioactive compounds from this crude extract, as well as chemical structure modification to improve the purified compound bioactivity, will be conducted. This research aims both to study agricultural problems in local community and seek solutions to encourage farmers to cultivate plants that can be used as pesticides in order to reduce the cost of chemicals and environmental impact, as well as educate the villagers about the value of local plants.

The COVID-19 pandemic crisis has adversely affected our world and all walks of life. The study is possibly the first comprehensive empirical study on the impacts of the COVID-19 pandemics and sustainable development in ASEAN.

Since all countries, communities, and locals have different share of adversity from the COVID-19 pandemic crisis, its impacts have not yet been empirically and systematically researched for possible recovery suggestions. So therefore, this research project aims to address this issue. And it is

funded by the ASEAN Center for Sustainable Development Studies and Dialogue, or ACSDSD. This research also offers detailed analysis of the empirical study to inform policies on COVID-19 impacts and recovery in ASEAN with regard to the UN SDGs, as we can see here, and in line with the ASEAN community's priority areas as laid out in the complementarities roadmap. In general, data were derived from various data collection methods and triangulated to ensure validity and reliability, such as the primary data we collected from in-depth interviews and focus groups for multilateral stakeholders in the supply chain. In total, data stemmed from 51 in-depth interviews from 33 organizations or institutes for insightful analysis. For the secondary data, we collect data from numerous reliable documentations, publicly available information websites regarding COVID-19 crisis, ASEAN, UN SDG, and other relevant materials. So to achieve this very mission impossible, at five reputable high universities work collaboratively with high commitment and perseverance to achieve, again, as I mentioned, the mission impossible to complete the research project within 3 months time limitations and resource constraints. In sum, the resultant report indicates that the pandemic has immeasurably impacted all economic, social, and environmental dimensions and causes various socio-economic and ecological problems in diverse sectors to varying degrees. COVID crisis has led us to a global recession. You see that people are affected in terms of the poverty, in terms of the sustainable production, consumption, and resilience. And in terms of environmental, this has both positive and negative effect. For the positive side, the pandemic has significantly reduced the use of transportation, so therefore less carbon dioxide, so CO2 emission, resulting in a better air quality right now. The new normal business practices such as work from home policies, teleconferencing, help us to reduce electricity consumption and the use of energy resources and causing less pollution. This research greatly impacts our society from Thailand to the ASEAN region. And for academics, the research may be one of the few systematic review or empirical studies in the area that provide insightful knowledge and expand our currently limited understanding about COVID-19 effects on sustainable development in ASEAN. In brief, the research results may provide a practical guideline on economic, environmental, and social policy implications about what are essential actions to forge the ASEAN Complementarities Roadmap and the UN SDGs, and how to support the people and the ASEAN Community Vision 2025 and the UN 2030 Agenda for Sustainable Development. It is hoped, last but not least, that this study can make a meaningful, valuable contribution and impact to our society, nations, and the ASEAN community and our world at large.

In 2015, the Joint Commission International, JCI, an internationally recognized organization that promotes enhanced quality and safety in healthcare practices, accredited 43 hospitals in Thailand that met JCI standards. Tha Ba Crown Prince Hospital in Nong Khai Province was the first and only local community hospital to receive this accreditation, along with private hospitals and other leading medical institutions. Tha Ba Crown Prince Hospital, Nong Khai Province, was one of the 21 Crown Prince hospitals that was established when Thai people all across the country

Country came together in a unified fundraising campaign to honor His Majesty the King when he was still the Crown Prince. The hospital commenced its operations in 1977. Remote and impoverished areas, especially those

0: centers became district-level hospitals and were ultimately elevated to Crown Prince hospitals. His Majesty King Rama X is truly the father of Crown Prince hospitals. His Majesty presided over the laying of the foundation stone and opening ceremonies of all the Crown Prince hospitals and accepted the position of honorary president of the Crown Prince Hospital Foundation. His Majesty the King paid royal visits to every Crown Prince Hospital to offer moral support and encouragement to the hospital personnel himself. During each visit, His Majesty helped to address problems and seek solutions to enhance hospital efficiency and to emphasize the importance of maintaining high standards of quality.
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0: 21 Crown Prince Hospitals, including Tha Bo Crown Prince Hospital, Nong Khai Province, have fulfilled His Majesty the King's commitment by improving quality in every aspect, such as services, management, and academics. Tha Bo Crown Prince Hospital in Nong Khai Province is not only an accredited hospital, incorporating JCI international standards, which is why so many Thai and international patients receive treatment there, but they also provide hip and knee replacement surgery, spinal surgery, and specialize in laparoscopic cholecystectomy. Clearly, Tha Bo Crown Prince Hospital, Nong Khai Province, has become more than just a local community hospital. Throughout its 40-year history, Tha Bo Crown Prince Hospital, Nong Khai Province, has served as the guardian of health for the community, providing local residents with quality medical care by adhering to His Majesty the King's royal words that were given to the personnel of the Crown Prince Hospitals. Everyone who works at the Crown Prince Hospitals should keep in mind that these hospitals were the result of the great hopes of the Thai people across the nation. To see patients in remote, rural areas receiving quality health care so they could equally enjoy freedom from illness.

0: When the green light is blinking at the crosswalk, you have to stop crossing the street. You have to wait
1: for the next time.
0: Let's wait for the next green light.
2: Green light.
3: Green light.

Since all countries, communities, and locals have different share of adversity from the COVID-19 pandemic crisis, its impacts have not yet been empirically and systematically researched for possible recovery suggestions. So therefore, this research project aims to address this issue. And it is funded by the ASEAN Center for Sustainable Development Studies and Dialogue, or ACSDSD. This research also offers detailed analysis of the empirical study to inform policies on COVID-19 impacts and recovery in ASEAN with regard to the UN SDGs, as we can see here, and in line with the ASEAN community's priority areas as laid out in the complementarities roadmap. In general, data were derived from various data collection methods and triangulated to ensure validity and reliability, such as the primary data we collected from in-depth interviews and focus group for multilateral stakeholders in the supply chain. In total, data stem from 51 in-depth interviews from 33 organizations or institutes for insightful analysis. For the secondary data, we collect data from numerous reliable documentations, publicly available information websites regarding COVID-19 crisis, ASEAN, UN SDG, and other relevant materials. So to achieve this very mission impossible, at 5 reputable high universities work collaboratively with high commitment and perseverance to achieve, again, as I mentioned, the mission impossible to complete the research project within 3 months time limitations and resource constraints. In sum, the resultant report indicates that the pandemic has immeasurably impacted all economic, social, and environmental dimensions and causes various socio-economic and ecological problems in diverse sectors to varying degrees. COVID crisis has led us to a global recession. You see that people are affected in terms of the poverty, in terms of the sustainable production, consumption, and resilience. And in terms of environmental, this has both positive and negative effect. For the positive side, the pandemic has significantly reduced the use of transportation, so therefore less carbon dioxide, so CO2 emission, resulting in a better air quality right now. The new normal business practices such as work from home policies, teleconferencing, help us to reduce electricity consumption and the use of energy resources and causing less pollution. This research greatly impacts our society from Thailand to the ASEAN region. And for academics, the research may be one of the few systematic review or empirical studies in the area that provide insightful knowledge and expand our currently limited understanding about COVID-19 effects on sustainable development in ASEAN. In brief, the research results may provide a practical guideline on economic, environmental, and social policy implications about what are essential actions to forge ahead the ASEAN Complementarities Roadmap and the UN SDGs, and how to support the people and the ASEAN Community Vision 2025 and the UN 2030 Agenda for Sustainable Development. It is hoped, last but not least, that this study can make a meaningful, valuable contribution and impact to our society, nations, and the ASEAN community, and our world at large.

0: Well, it's an unforgettable day. Two sensations go through your mind. One is relief, I've made it. And the second was, wow, what does the future hold? This is exciting.
1: By the time you finish, you've ticked a number of boxes that say you are a capable, competent, skilled person who is able now to go and lead in the army.
0: We all had our families here, our mums and dads and loved ones. It was terrific that he was able to do the same, to have his mother here. That was quite special, albeit she was the Queen. She, of course, came onto the parade ground. I remember the ceremonial reception for Her Majesty, and she was welcomed by the then Prime Minister, Malcolm Fraser, and Mrs. Fraser.
2: We were very conscious that the Thai nation, not just the leading family, but the whole Thai nation, were placing a lot of trust in Australia for that period of time. But we embraced the opportunity. His Royal Highness did as well. And I think a fine young man left Duntroon at the end of that 4 years.

0: it was always in the back of my mind that what he was doing here was preparation, that we were here to start a career. He was here in a slightly different way. He was here really to prepare himself for what was to come.
1: His Excellency the Governor General will now present the Royal Commission of Rank in the Royal Thai Army to Corporal Wajira Longborn Mahadol.
2: We were delighted. It had been a wonderful success. A lot of hard work by His Royal Highness, but he was embraced by his classmates and did splendidly.
0: It's worth stressing that he was one of us, you know, he was one of the team. He looks back on that now, I know, thinking that this is pretty special.

His Majesty's experience in Australia provided a strong foundation for the relationship between Thailand and Australia. And the continued personal involvement of the royal family has contributed to the development of the relationship at many levels. The relationship has been strengthened by the many exchanges and visits by members of the royal family. His Majesty returned to Australia in 1999, coming back to the Royal Military College during his visit. And Her Royal Highness Princess Mahachakri Sirinthorn and Her Royal Highness Princess Chulaporn Kromprasisawankawat both visited Australia again in 2019. From the Australian side, the then Governor-General Sir Peter Cosgrove attended the royal cremation of His Majesty King Bhumibol Adulyadet the Great in 2017. The Thai-Australian relationship is now deep, wide-ranging, and based on mutual respect. We are friends and partners. We look forward to an even stronger future together.

0: My Journey Episode 7, talking about a favorite book.
1: What kind of books do you like to read?
0: I enjoy reading comic books.
1: Why do you like reading comics?
0: The illustration and plots are good.
1: How long have you been reading comics for?
0: I've been reading comic books since I was in elementary school.
1: What kind of books do you like to read? What kind of books do you like to read? Your turn.
2: What kind of books do you like to read?
3: What kind of books do you like to read?
0: I enjoy reading comic books. I enjoy reading comic books. Your turn.
2: I enjoy reading comic books.
3: I enjoy reading comic books.
1: Why do you like reading comic books? Why do you like reading comic books? Your turn.
2: Why do you like reading comic books?
3: Why do you like reading comic books?
0: The illustrations and the plots are good. The illustrations and the plots are good. Your turn.
2: The illustrations and the plots are good.
3: The illustrations and the plots are good.
1: How long have you been reading comics? How long have you been reading comics? Your turn.
2: How long have you been reading comics?
3: How long have you been reading comics?
0: I've been reading comics since I was in elementary school. I've been reading comics since I was in elementary school. Your turn.
2: I've been reading comics since I was in elementary school.
3: I've been reading comics since I was in elementary school.
1: Audio Jungle. What kind of books do you like to read? What kind of books do you like to read? Your turn.

0: I enjoy reading comic books. I enjoy reading comic books. Your turn.
1: Why do you like reading comic books? Why do you like reading comic books? Your turn.
0: The illustrations and the plots are good. The illustrations and the plots are good. Your turn.
1: How long have you been reading comics? How long have you been reading comics? Your turn.
0: I've been reading comics since I was in elementary school. I've been reading comics since I was in elementary school. Your turn. What about you? What do you like to read?
2: I love reading novels.
0: Do you have a favorite writer?
2: Of course. My favorite is Thomayanthi.
0: What's your favorite book by Thomayanthi?
2: Fajarotsai is my favorite. I've read it a million times.
0: What about you? What do you like to read? What about you? What do you like to read? Your turn.
3: What about you? What do you like to read?
4: What about you? What do you like to read?
1: I love reading novels. I love reading novels. Your turn.
3: I love reading novels.
4: I love reading novels.
0: Do you have a favorite writer? Do you have a favorite writer? Your turn.
3: Do you have a favorite writer?
4: Do you have a favorite writer?
1: Of course, I love Thomayanthi. Of course, I love Thomayanthi. Your turn.
3: Of course, I love Thomayanthi.
4: Of course, I love Thomayanthi.
0: What's your favorite book by Thomayanthi? What's your favorite book by Thomayanthi? Your turn.
3: What's your favorite book by Thomayanthi?
4: What's your favorite book by Thomayanthi?
1: Fajarotsai is my favorite. I've read it a million times. Fajarotsai is my favorite. I've read it a million times. Your turn.
3: Fajarotsai is my favorite. I read it a million times.
4: Fajarotsai is my favorite. I read it a million times.
0: What about you? What do you like to read? What about you? What do you like to read? Your turn.
1: I love reading novels. I love reading novels. Your turn.
0: Do you have a favorite writer? Do you have a favorite writer? Your turn.
1: Of course, I love Thomayanthi. Of course, I love Thomayanthi. Your turn.
0: What's your favorite book by Thomayanthi? What's your favorite book by Thomayanthi? Your turn.
1: Fajarotsai is my favorite. I've read it a million times. Fajarotsai is my favorite. I've read it a million times. Your turn.
0: What are you reading, Jenny?
5: I'm reading Petpa Uma.
2: Wow, I heard it's a really long novel.
5: That's correct. There are 48 books.
0: What are you reading, Jenny? What are you reading, Jenny? Your turn.
4: What are you reading?

0: Reading, Jenny.
1: I'm reading Petpa Uma. I'm reading Petpa Uma. Your turn.
0: I'm reading Petpa Uma.
2: Wow, I heard it's a really long novel. Wow, I heard it's a really long novel. Your turn.
0: Wow, I heard it's a really long novel.
1: That's correct. There are 48 books. That's correct. There are 48 books. Your turn.
0: That's correct. There are 48 books.
3: Audio Jungle.
4: What are you reading, Jenny? What are you reading, Jenny? Your turn.
1: I'm reading Petpa Uma. I'm reading Petpa Uma. Your turn.
2: Wow, I heard it's a really long novel. Wow, I heard it's a really long novel. Your turn.
1: That's correct. There are 48 books. That's correct. There are 48 books. Your turn.
4: What's the story about?
1: It's about an adventure in dangerous jungles.
2: That sounds fun.
4: Which book are you at?
1: The third one. I still have a long way to go.
4: What's the story about? What's the story about? Your turn.
0: What's the story about?
1: It's about an adventure in dangerous jungles. It's about an adventure in dangerous jungles. Your turn.
0: It's about an adventure in dangerous jungles.
4: Which book are you at? Which book are you at? Your turn.
0: Which book are you at?
1: The third one. I still have a long way to go. The third one. I still have a long way to go. Your turn.
0: The third one. I still have a long way to go.
3: Audio Jungle.
4: What's the story about? What's the story about? Your turn.
1: It's about an adventure in dangerous jungles. It's about an adventure in dangerous jungles. Your turn.
4: Which book are you at? Which book are you at? Your turn.
1: The third one. I still have a long way to go. The third one. I still have a long way to go. Your turn.

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1: มาโรงเรียนสนุกมากเลยค่ะ
2: Active School Project is a comprehensive whole school approach model that we trying to promote physical activity in school setting by involving all the school components. And we believe that this project, this model will be the best model for promote physical activity in under the Thai context.During the past 6 years, we found that the low prevalence of physical activity among children and youth in our country is very low. They spend only about 40 minutes per day for physical activity, but for 13 hours a day for being sedentary and accumulate 3 hours for screen time behavior. So this is very big

0: issue that we need to concern most of the time for sedentary behavior of children is in classroom. So that's why we need to focusing on the active school project. We trying to develop this model due to we need to increase physical activity for the children, to reduce sedentary of the children, and also to reduce the screen time of the children by using the 4PC. 4PC is the concept or the model that comprise of 4P and 1C. The first P is the active policy. We working with the school principal or school administrator to advocate the policy that can increase student opportunity to have more movement during the school time. And this need to be the policy of the school that everybody need to recognize. For the next P is the people. Active people is the heart of 4PC. In this case, we refer the word people is the teacher. We increase teacher awareness on how PA is important for their student, try to change their attitude on physical activity. We try to learn and working with teacher a lot. For the third P is this program. Active program is very important. We decide the activity during the day and we have a plan that can integrate it to provide activity to the student. For the next P is this active place. We work a lot and try to encourage the school to provide more spaces for the student to play. Sometimes we rearrange the space that can be support the student for playing during the day. And for this 1C, is this classroom. Classroom is the place that most of the time during the day in the classroom. So we need to attack or working with the surrounding or environment in the classroom also.
1: ได้คุยกับทางมหิดลนะคะเห็นประโยชน์นะคะแล้วก็ขอร่วมมือกับทางมหิดลเลยนะคะปี2560เราก็ใส่นโยบายเข้าไปเลยค่ะว่าทุกคนแม้กระทั่งครูนะพอเองนักเรียนทุกคนจะต้องอยู่ในกิจกรรม Active Learning
2: We use active learning where 90% of the time it's the students' work. So the teachers are there only to facilitate the learning. So the students are the center of the class.
0: After a few years of implementation, the students in active school are not only developed physically, but also improved in their emotional, social outcomes, communication, cognitive and analytic skills.And the most important is, I think they improve, the evidence suggests that they improve in their academic performance. We found that the active school program can increase the physical activity level from 9% to 38%. They perceive that their classroom is an enjoyable place to learn and they want to come to school every day.
2: It benefits a lot because the students not just only academically but also they develop social skills and they speak up, they present their work and they are very confident to present what they have. They also communicate well. So it goes beyond the classroom as well. They learn way better, much better.
0: Pilot model of 17 schools that we already implemented is the lesson learned for us. And for now, we are trying to scaling up the program into the nationwide. Luckily, we got the support from Mahidol University right now to make it broader. They believe that active school project will be benefit for the student. And we target that at least 800 schools nationwide will be implemented within 2 years. This is the plan that we will trying to work in the future. And we will see how the active school model will be improve physical activity among Thai students.

0: His Majesty King Maha Vajiralongkorn Pra Vajira Klao Chao Yu Hua has had strong faith in Buddhism since he was a young prince. When he grew up, it was his faith that led him to pursue ordination as a monk, rather than simply following the ancient royal tradition. On November 6, 1978, His Majesty King Bhumibol Adulyadej the Great issued a royal command to arrange a royal ordination at the Temple of the Emerald Buddha, according to the royal tradition. After entering the monkhood, His Majesty King Maha Vajiralongkorn resided at the Bawani Wet Wihan Temple, where His Holiness, the Supreme Patriarch, Somdet Prayana Sangwan, was the abbot.
1: ก็มีลงธรรมสวดมนต์เช้าเย็นเข้าโรงเรียนศึกษาพระศาสนาคือคำสอนของพระพุทธเจ้าตามหลักของผู้บวชใหม่ก็มีพระเถระถวายความรู้ทรงสอนพระไทยและพระองค์ก็ปฏิบัติกิจวัตรทุกอย่างซึ่งทางวัดจัดขึ้นด้วยความเรียบร้อยบริบูรณ์และตั้งพระราชนฤทัยในการปฏิบัติเต็มที่
0: His Majesty was ordained for 15 nights and left the monkhood on November 20, 1978. Due to His Majesty's strong faith in Buddhism and his aspiration for increasing happiness through prayer and following the Lord Buddha's teachings, he organized a blessing ceremony dedicated to the late kings, His Majesty King Bhumibol Adulyadej the Great, and Her Majesty Queen Sirikit, the Queen Mother, on the grounds of Dusit Palace and all provinces throughout Thailand. The Supreme Patriarch led the blessing ceremony. Senior monks, government officials, and lay Thai people also joined in. His Majesty also respectfully installed an important Buddha statue, which was placed in the royal palace as the principal Buddha image in the blessing ceremony. Attendees were allowed the rare opportunity to worship in front of this most auspicious Buddha likeness. His Majesty personally selected prayers for this blessing, which were published for use in this ceremony, as well as for future auspicious occasions. This proved to be a great opportunity

to bring the people together through prayer and meditation, also serving as a foundation for all to further their development through solo practice. Regular prayer and meditation can improve clarity of mind and concentration, and ultimately lead to happiness and enlightenment, according to the tenets of Buddhism, a sentiment that was summarized precisely by His Majesty's inscription on the cover of the prayer book. Happiness begins in the heart.

0: Na Loi Nam, or the floating rice field, is another example of how to turn a crisis into an opportunity. When rice farming is impossible due to floods, farmers can prepare the following: 15-day-old rice seedlings, a plastic flower pot, and clay soil. Put the clay soil in the flower pot and dig a hole in the middle. Plant 2 to 3 rice seedlings in each pot. Then, float the pot in the water in a prepared raft. Harvest according to the rice variety. If there's a pest issue, just push the raft underwater for 20 minutes. The insects will become food for the fish. This method of rice farming is chemical-free, fertilizer-free, and requires little space. Plus, it yields a lot of rice. Furthermore, farmers can build a raft from easily found materials, like bamboo poles. Arrange the bamboo poles into a raft and line the raft with water hyacinth, which is a local aquatic weed, and top that with a layer of clay soil. The raft can then be floated in the Ta Chin River. Making a raft this way is both economical and environmentally friendly.
1: Ajahn Kha, does this method of farming yield as much rice as conventional methods?
2: I think it's even more yield rice. There are more nutrients in Ta Chin River than in rice fields.
1: Oh really? Well, one thing's for sure, farmers don't have to worry about flooded rice paddies anymore.
3: Which of these is not one of the benefits of the floating rice field? A, it is chemical-free, space-saving, fertilizer-free, and environmentally friendly. B, it uses organic waste. C, it is time-saving for farmers because they can plant rice directly in the field. D, it is the knowledge that can save farmers from a flood crisis.
4: มือไปข้างหลังนะจ๊ะสองมือเลยนะจ๊ะ
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5: They don't plant the rice on the field. They plant on the, like, a river or something.
3: A raft.
5: On a raft.
3: ใช่ไหม Okay, so the raft is in the river.
5: Yeah.
3: ต่อไปครับเราจะเข้าสู่เกม Who, What, or Where. The following are the characteristics of which place? Clue number one. This place was built in the mid 15th century before it was eventually deserted.For hundreds of years. Clue number two. The structures are made of stones and built with a special technique that makes them resistant to vibration, even though the site is situated on a fault line where earthquakes usually occur. Clue number three. This place was designed to be inaccessible in order to protect the Incas.From possible invaders. Benjamin Rajuthit. คำตอบคือ
5: Machu Picchu.
3: ซึ่งเป็นคำตอบที่ Correct. คำใบที่4คือ This place is in ต่อประเทศ
5: Peru.
3: About 70 kilometers northwest of the city Cusco. It is situated 2,350 meters above sea level. It was declared a UNESCO World Heritage Site in 1983 and is one of the 7 wonders of the modern world. It is globally known as the Lost City of the Incas. เพราะฉะนั้นตอนนี้นำอยู่ที่300 We'll now take a short break. เราจะพักสักครู่เดียวเดี๋ยวกลับมาครับ

coffee shops. Petrol station is like a large complex service center to serve our life as well, and with a wide variety of the activity. And all these activities could contribute greenhouse gas emission to the atmosphere. Let's have a look on the slaughterhouse industry. Thailand ranked number 5 for meat exporter, with the number of export production and all exporting production, and also the domestic consumption. We think yes, these process can contribute a lot of carbon dioxide emission too. We can develop carbon footprint analysis in the form of web application. You can use our web application to calculate how much of the carbon footprint or how much of carbon dioxide you contribute. Well, the process of to develop this, first of all, we have to collect the data. Go to the industry, go to the petrol station to grab the idea or what activities inside the process or organization first, both petrol station and slaughterhouse industry. And then after that, of course, we know how to calculate how much of each activity can contribute the carbon dioxide emission. So we know the equation to calculate, right? So after we collect the data, we know the calculation method. And then another thing we need, how to write the source code. So our team have to learn how to write the source code using the programming languages like HTML, CSS, JavaScript. Once the user input the data to the web application, each data will sort thing and go to different database table. After the process or calculate, then the result will go to another different database table, and they can get as kind of visualize the result back to the user at the end. That's how it works. So actually it's easy for user. User just only know how much of energy, water, or chemical use in their process, each process or each activity. Then web application can calculate the result for you, for the user, and show it as a graph diagram. And also we thought about the result might be good if we can show or export it as a PDF format, so it can print out as a document and give it back to the user, so they can compare the result each month, each year, each petrol station. So they can compare, and of course, if they try to reduce the carbon dioxide, later they can come back to use the web application and to see how much they can reduce from last month, from last year. From the suggestion from the user, they quite like our program. It's not easy for them to calculate carbon dioxide, you know, release from their activity, how much, and from each process. But our software make them, this is a suggestion from them, from the user, and we revise, and until they quite, you know, certify also with our web application. I hope that if everyone can do the calculation by themselves, or sector can do the calculation by themselves, then carbon dioxide reduction is possible for Thailand.

Our project relates about the development of gluten-free bread elish protein from elish silkworm pupae powder. The aim of this research, firstly, to study the characteristic of dye powder derived from an elish silkworm pupae. Secondly, to evaluate the possibility to use them as an alternative protein source in baked products. The rationale of this project comes from the problem of rapid increase in world population, and we have concern about the food security. And the world population still growing continuously. So this lesson ignited us to seek out what can be replaced the livestock food source. We find out that the edible insects are interesting to use in nutritional aspect. The edible insects could provide good sources of proteins, lipids, carbohydrates, vitamins, and minerals. Moreover, edible insects farming has less environmental problems than the traditional livestock farming, because they produce less greenhouse gases, use lower resources and farming area to grow, and have higher feed conversion ratio than other livestock. The reason why we are interested in the pupae stage instead of the larvae stage of worm, because the pupae are considered as the low-cost waste from the textile industry, especially in northeastern region of Thailand. Furthermore, the previous study reported that the elish silkworm pupae contain better nutritional property than other silkworm, especially in the essential amino acids such as lysine and leucine, and good source of omega-3 fatty acids, dietary fiber, and essential minerals like iron, copper, and manganese. After obtaining the fresh pupae, we process them into the dry powder by using freeze dyeing technique to keep their freshness. And after that, we apply the chemical solvent and acid to treat them. So we could obtain the powder into three groups. The first one is a non-treated group, and the second one is a fat-free group, and the last one is a chitin digested and fat-free group. These samples exhibited the different properties because of their different compositions. So we have to check the property of them in terms of the physical, chemical, nutritional, and functional properties. Then we will compile all data and evaluate the possibility to apply them into the food model, which is a bread model. As the preliminary results, we try to put the non-treated pupae powder into the normal bread and found that the addition of insect powder really affected to the quality of bread in all attributes. First thing that directly impacts to the economic issue for silk farmer is to increase the value of the pupae waste and also allow them to expand the other food processing line along their textile industry. In the case that they don't want to process by themselves, they could sell the fresh pupae as a raw material to other food manufacturer to process it. The market of edible insect derived foods still have a big gap. The consumers in North America and Europe continents are starting to give their interest in foods containing edible insects. So I think it is a worth chance for encouraging the Thai agriculturists to start the edible insect farms in Thailand. So the next step, I think the isolation of the nutritious fraction from the elish silkworm pupae is also interesting. This type of the pupae contains very high in protein, which is more than 59% of its dye weight. So it could add value to the normal pupae powder and sell them as a protein isolate. Moreover, the lipid extracted from the pupae has high beneficial polyunsaturated fatty acids like found in the plant oils. So we could highlight this point as the healthy food ingredient as well. The encouragement of the edible insect farming will be a part of the achieving sustainable development goals in terms of the environmental concern and increasing the food security for our country.

0: When the green light is blinking at the crosswalk, you have to stop crossing the street. You have to wait
1: for the next time.
0: Let's wait for the next green light.
2: Green light, go! Green light, go! Red light, stop! Red light, stop! Good job, red and yellow. Let's learn how to cross the crosswalk.

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2: I've been involved in Enjoy Science project since 2016. The main goal of this project is basically to uplift the quality of science and mathematics teaching amongst educational expansion schools across the country, especially those lacking resources. We began with inviting science and mathematics teachers to take part in our professional development programs where we demonstrate how science and mathematics should be taught. And then we adopt the principle of active learning using an inquiry-based approach in order to deliver the content to the students. Based on this teaching principle, the project provides learning materials for the school partners. Which cover content related to physics, chemistry, biology, geology, and also mathematics. And we also position ourselves as a coach and a supporter of the teachers.
0: ตอนนี้เราจะเรียกมันว่าเป็นจุดหมุน
2: So after we implemented the learning activities for some time, 2 years, we learned that there are 2 main challenges.That are critical and need to be solved. One is to do with scientific literacy among students, including both reading and writing. And the other is the increasing number of students who are identified as, you know, having learning disabilities condition. So these issues have become our current concerns, and we seek to find out how are we going to help them reduce.Such fun environment to get students familiar with technical terms and concepts. We try to make things that are difficult more accessible to students. And we learned that after we use card games to teach students about, you know, the topic of tonicity, we found that students learn even better. They have better conceptual understanding, and, you know, importantly, they express that they are more happy.In the class.
1: กำลังเรียนการวิทยาศาสตร์ที่ให้ความรู้เกี่ยวกับเรื่องสารละลายค่ะสนุกค่ะเข้าใจง่ายด้วยค่ะก็มีความสุขค่ะได้เล่นได้สนุกไปในตัวด้วยแล้วก็ได้ความรู้ด้วยค่ะ
2: Throughout the 3-year period we could seeA number of educational improvements from the project. First of all, we are glad to see that students' learning improved significantly based on the national test. However, I don't mean that, you know, the scores are everything. We also, you know, feel pleased to see that students, you know, feel more happy when they learn.We could see the energy that they come to the class, and we could see that positive attitude towards learning. Another significant improvement that we could see is the confidence of the teachers and their quality of teaching.
3: ถ้านักเรียนจำไม่ได้ในขณะที่เรียนให้เรียนจดบันทึกไว
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2: And another thing that I think I learned for myself is that research isn't just a piece of paper and researchisn't just going to a conference, but the real impact of research that is a change that you could bring to the country. And I think this is the thing that keeps me going and doing my research for the university and to see the impact among the students.

0: My Journey Episode 7, talking about a favorite book.
1: What kind of books do you like to read?
0: I enjoy reading comic books.
1: Why do you like reading comics?
0: The illustration and plots are good.
1: How long have you been reading comics for?
0: I've been reading comic books since I was in elementary school.
1: What kind of books do you like to read? What kind of books do you like to read? Your turn.
2: What kind of books do you like to read?
3: What kind of books do you like to read?
0: I enjoy reading comic books. I enjoy reading comic books. Your turn.
2: I enjoy reading comic books.
3: I enjoy reading comic books.
1: Why do you like reading comic books? Why do you like reading comic books? Your turn.
2: Why do you like reading comic books?
3: Why do you like reading comic books?
0: The illustrations and the plots are good. The illustrations and the plots are good. Your turn.
2: The illustrations and the plots are good.
3: The illustrations and the plots are good.
1: How long have you been reading comics? How long have you been reading comics? Your turn.
2: How long have you been reading comics?
3: How long have you been reading comics?
0: I've been reading comics since I was in elementary school. I've been reading comics since I was in elementary school. Your turn.
2: I've been reading comics since I was in elementary school.
3: I've been reading comics since I was in elementary school.
1: Audio Jungle. What kind of books do you like to read? What kind of books do you like to read? Your turn.
0: I enjoy reading comic books. I enjoy reading comic books. Your turn.
1: Why do you like reading comic books? Why do you like reading comic books?

0: books. Your turn.
1: The illustrations and the plots are good. The illustrations and the plots are good. Your turn.
0: How long have you been reading comics? How long have you been reading comics? Your turn.
1: I've been reading comics since I was in elementary school. I've been reading comics since I was in elementary school. Your turn.
2: What about you? What do you like to read?
3: I love reading novels.
2: Do you have a favorite writer?
3: Of course. My favorite is Thomayanthi.
2: What's your favorite book by Thomayanthi?
3: Fajarotsai is my favorite. I've read it a million times.
1: What about you? What do you like to read? What about you? What do you like to read? Your turn.
4: What about you? What do you like to read?
5: What about you? What do you like to read?
0: I love reading novels. I love reading novels. Your turn.
4: I love reading novels.
5: I love reading novels.
1: Do you have a favorite writer? Do you have a favorite writer? Your turn.
4: Do you have a favorite writer?
5: Do you have a favorite writer?
0: Of course, I love Thomayanthi. Of course, I love Thomayanthi. Your turn.
4: Of course, I love Thomayanthi.
5: Of course, I love Thomayanthi.
1: What's your favorite book by Thomayanthi? What's your favorite book by Thomayanthi? Your turn.
4: What's your favorite book by Thomayanthi?
5: What's your favorite book by Thomayanthi?
0: Fajarotsai is my favorite. I've read it a million times. Fajarotsai is my favorite. I've read it a million times. Your turn.
4: Fajarotsai is my favorite. I read it a million times.
5: Fajarotsai is my favorite. I read it a million times.
6: Audio Jungle.
1: What about you? What do you like to read? What about you? What do you like to read? Your turn.
0: I love reading novels. I love reading novels. Your turn.
1: Do you have a favorite writer? Do you have a favorite writer? Your turn.
0: Of course, I love Thomayanthi. Of course, I love Thomayanthi. Your turn.
1: What's your favorite book by Thomayanthi? What's your favorite book by Thomayanthi? Your turn.
0: Fajarotsai is my favorite. I've read it a million times. Fajarotsai is my favorite. I've read it a million times. Your turn.
2: What are you reading, Jenny?
4: I'm reading Petpa Uma.
3: Wow, I heard it's a really long novel.
4: That's correct. There are 48 books.
1: What are you reading, Jenny? What are you reading, Jenny? Your turn.
5: What are you reading, Jenny?
4: I'm reading Petpa Uma. I'm reading Petpa Uma. Your turn.
5: I'm reading Petpa Uma.
0: Wow, I heard it's a really long novel. Wow, I heard it's a really long novel. Your turn.
5: Wow, I heard it's a really long novel.

0: That's correct. There are 48 books. That's correct. There are 48 books. Your turn.
1: That's correct. There are 48 books.
2: Audio Jungle.
1: What are you reading, Jenny? What are you reading, Jenny? Your turn.
0: I'm reading Pet Pa Uma. I'm reading Pet Pa Uma. Your turn.
3: Wow, I heard it's a really long novel. Wow, I heard it's a really long novel. Your turn.
0: That's correct. There are 48 books. That's correct. There are 48 books. Your turn.
1: What's the story about?
0: It's about an adventure in dangerous jungles.
3: That sounds fun.
1: Which book are you at?
0: The third one. I still have a long way to go.
1: What's the story about? What's the story about? Your turn.
4: What's the story about?
0: It's about an adventure in dangerous jungles. It's about an adventure in dangerous jungles. Your turn.
4: It's about an adventure in dangerous jungles.
1: Which book are you at? Which book are you at? Your turn.
4: Which book are you at?
0: The third one. I still have a long way to go. The third one. I still have a long way to go. Your turn.
4: The third one. I still have a long way to go.
1: What's the story about? What's the story about? Your turn.
0: It's about an adventure in dangerous jungles. It's about an adventure in dangerous jungles. Your turn.
1: Which book are you at? Which book are you at? Your turn.
0: The third one. I still have a long way to go. The third one. I still have a long way to go. Your turn.

The COVID-19 pandemic crisis has adversely affected our world and all walks of life. The study is possibly the first comprehensive empirical study on the impacts of the COVID-19 pandemic sustainable development in ASEAN.

Since all countries, communities, and locals have different share of adversity from the COVID-19 pandemic crisis, its impacts have not yet been empirically and systematically researched for possible recovery suggestions. So therefore, this research project aims to address this issue. And it is funded by the ASEAN Center for Sustainable Development Studies and Dialogue, or ACSDSD. This research also offers detailed analysis of the empirical study to inform policies on COVID-19 impacts and recovery in ASEAN with regard to the UN SDGs, as we can see here, and in line with the ASEAN community's priority areas as laid out in the complementarities roadmap. In general, data were derived from various data collection methods and triangulated to ensure validity and reliability, such as the primary data we collected from in-depth interviews and focus groups for multilateral stakeholders in the supply chain. In total, data stemmed from 51 in-depth interviews from 33 organizations or institutes for insightful analysis. For the secondary data, we collect data from numerous reliable documentations, publicly available information websites regarding COVID-19 crisis, ASEAN, UN SDG, and other relevant materials. So to achieve this very mission impossible, at 5 reputable high universities work collaboratively with high commitment and perseverance to achieve, again, as I mentioned, the mission impossible to complete the research project within 3 months time limitations and resource constraints. In sum, the resultant report indicates that the pandemic has immeasurably impacted all economic, social, and environmental dimensions and causes various socio-economic and ecological problems in diverse sectors to varying degrees. COVID crisis has led us to a global recession. You see that people are affected in terms of the poverty, in terms of the sustainable production, consumption, and resilience. And in terms of environmental, this has both positive and negative effect. For the positive side, the pandemic has significantly reduced the use of transportation, so therefore less carbon dioxide, so CO2 emission, resulting in a better air quality right now. The new normal business practices such as work from home policies, teleconferencing, help us to reduce electricity consumption and the use of energy resources and causing less pollution. This research greatly impacts our society from Thailand to the ASEAN region. And for academics, the research may be one of the few systematic review or empirical studies in the area that provide insightful knowledge and expand our currently limited understanding about COVID-19 effects on sustainable development in ASEAN. In brief, the research results may provide a practical guideline on economic, environmental, and social policy implications about what are essential actions to forge ahead the ASEAN Complementarities Roadmap and the UN SDGs, and how to support the people and the ASEAN Community Vision 2025 and the UN 2030 Agenda for Sustainable Development. It is hoped, last but not least, that this study can make a meaningful, valuable contribution and impact to our society, nations, and the ASEAN community, and our world at large.

0: The problem of vivax, although it's not the type of malaria that kills people right away like falciparum that found a lot in African country, but the vivax is a parasite that can stay silent as a dormancy in our liver.
1: Infected with Plasmodium vivax is what causes malaria. Plasmodium vivax can hide in liver cells and multiply. Once it gets into the red blood cell, it causes a recurrent fever. The vivax hides in the liver, but are systematic, which is why our research is to find out the factors and stimulation of the growth of vivax in liver cells. The only way to find out is to grow vivax in human liver cells. Therefore, the research was conducted by harvesting parasite from mosquito that fed on blood of vivax patient. Then we can study the growth of Plasmodium vivax in human liver cells that has been cultured in vitro in the laboratory.
0: So we work in collaboration with many scientists all over the world. And the work has been sponsored by Bill and Melinda Gates Foundation and MMV. They are the two foundations that support the drug screening using our model. So our lab developed the condition that you can culture the parasite directly in vitro and using the human cell line that we developed. And this is the importance of the study. Once you can grow the parasite, it is easier to study its biology and why. We want to understand why the parasite stays silent in the liver for a long time. And this is very difficult for the drug treatment because most of malaria drug is easy to treat the parasite in human blood. But when it stays silent in the liver, it is not many drug that can kill, especially the dormancy. And this is a problem when many countries in the region and all over the world try to eliminate malaria.
2: So after we finished drug screening, one of the techniques that we use to determine parasites in each well of the culture plates is the high throughput image analysis. So here we use the Operator high throughput image analysis system to detect the parasites and compare the number of the parasites from control well in comparison with the testing well. So with the Operator machine, we can use for both 96 well plate format and 384 well plate format. Our scientist is using the Operator to screen, to read the results from our test. And with this high throughput image analysis, it speed up the readout time pretty much. In our lab, we have developed a high-throughput drug screening system for liver-stage parasites of Plasmodium vivax. This project is supported by the Medicine for Malaria Venture, and this side-by-side comparison will be occurred actually here in Thailand this year. And by the end of this year, we hope that we can speed up the high throughput drug screening. And next year, we will fully operate the 384 well plate format for this drug screening assay.
0: With the system that we established, we really hope that it can be used for not only drug screening. We are working with the vaccine development people to try to use this system to screen for new vaccine that can protect the parasite to get into the liver cell. And if we can be successful, new vaccine, it would be very good. We can screen up to 1,000 compounds, and once the 96 well plate has been optimized and 384 have been optimized, that format should be able to help us screen up to 10,000 compounds by 2017. So that our plan. But right now for this year, we expect to finish the first 1,000 compound screening for anti-malaria drug against this liver stage Plasmodium vivax.

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1: The implement in executive function skill or EF can lead to a major impact on academic achievement and social problems such as aggression, fighting, crime addiction, tobaccoism, gambling addiction, alcoholism, drug addiction, early sexual intercourse among adolescents and so on. Function skill development is highest during early childhood. Therefore, it is very important for people who are working with early childhood to understand the development of executive function in early childhood, as well as recognize the problem behavior that occur as a result of the impairment in executive function skill.The executive function is referred to the higher level functioning of prefrontal cortex band area that help to control emotions, thoughts, and actions leading to goal-directed behavior. The main fundamental element of executive functions are the first is the working memory. Working memory is the ability to hold on to new information so we can turn around and use it to think.Analyze, compare, and link to the old information. The second is inhibitory control. It's the ability to control emotion, actions, and thoughts in order to focus on the thing that you have in order to achieve your goal. Third is cognitive flexibility or shift. It's the ability to change perspective and shift the mental gear from one activity to another activityas well as think out of the box to solve problem in a variety of ways. Research is to develop the executive function program for promoting executive function skill in early childhood in order to help them succeed in their learning, reduce social problem and grow up to be a good adult and ready for the changing world in the 21st century. Therefore,It is necessary for early childhood education policymakers to rapidly change their thinking and practice in the early childhood education policy by applying the developmental cognitive neuroscience in early childhood and primary education system. First of all, we collected general information of the children and their parents, and then we assess the executive function skill of the children by using MUEF 101 test for pretest. And then we start the executive function intervention program training for the teacher and also teach them how to use MUEF SI program. And next, the teacher started to promote the executive function skill, including of working memory skill, inhibitory control skill, and cognitive flexibility skill with 20 activities for 2 months. After that, the executive function skill of the children were assessed by a code test using the MUEF 101 test. Finally, the data was analyzed and summarized.
2: The ways to promote executive function skill are as follows. First, the activities that are used to promote executive function skill must be appropriate with the development of the children's age. Second, set up the environment, materials, and equipment that allow children to make their own decision. Third, set clear goals for our activities. Fourth, allow the opportunity for children to start doing things by themselves. Teachers should stay far away in order to allow children to learn how to solve a problem. However, teachers can help them when they need it and also give them compliment when they can accomplish a goal. Fifth, if children cannot do it, teacher can help them step by step. Children will feel a sense of accomplishment by trying to do something on their own. Sixth, practice planning by setting a schedule with children. Seventh, give encouragement and compliment to children when they do something successfully. Eighth, practice executive function skill in daily living activities. 9. Avoid punishment when children cannot do it.
1: After children receive executive function promotion activity from MUEF SI program, an evaluation of the effectiveness found that most of the early childhood had really good executive function skill. The number increasing to 70.2%, and when considered in each aspect, it was found that working memory skill and planning skill had increased as well. Finally, the MUSI program can really help to develop the executive

skill in the children. In order to develop the executive function skill in early childhood, National Institute for Child and Family Development, Mahidol University, intend to expand this pilot program to teacher, child care worker, and parents, so they can run the activities and promote executive function skill in children by using the MUEFSI program at school, at home, or another area in order to enable Thai children to grow up with their full potential and be ready to deal with the changing world in the 21st century.

0: When we say big data, people always think of a fancy, expensive research. But big data can have an impact on how we work with the disease of poverty. The theme of our research is the genomic surveillance for malaria elimination. We are the first country start to do this for the whole nation. Our unit is interested in the using genomic information and translate that into actionable information for the national control programs. For example, we work with our partners at the Ministry of Public Health to monitor every single malaria case that enters into the system. We analyze the genomic sequence and we have a team to make sense of the data and then translate it into a simple report card to be used with the drug policy control programs, with the surveillance effort in the country. We have partners from many countries. We work with the Wellcome Sanger Institute in the UK. We work with our team at Mahidol University from physics department, from departments of medicine. Disease of poverty is the disease that people who have suffered from poor socioeconomic status need to live with every day. Malaria is one of them. There are people who live at the border between Thailand and Myanmar, Thailand and Cambodia, who need to go into the forest to sustain their living. And very often they get infected. When they become infected, they come back to their homes and the disease can spread to the community. So we want to monitor how we can develop a drug strategy to suppress the parasites. And when we say big data, our idea is we go in, we work with our partners at the ministry. We collect the blood spot samples from the patients and then we analyze the genomic sequence. Instead of publishing it as a paper, we translate it to a report card.
1: When we get the data from whole genome sequencing, we use it to analyze whether there is the mutation in the parasite sample that we have. So if there is a mutation, we will compare it to known data from study of other research groups and that they have published that this mutation is associated with the drug resistance of this drug or that drug. And then we can calculate the percentage of the parasite that have the mutation that are likely to against this list of the drug. This is an example of the report card. So the red one is the percentage of the parasite that has the mutation that are likely to resistant to the drug. So if there is high percentage of parasite that are likely to be resistant, we should not use this drug in this region.
0: So Thailand will have a real-time data surveillance effort that we can monitor when the parasites become resistant and what would be the best drug for each area. This is going beyond a typical research publication scheme. We don't care much about how many papers we can get. We care the most is how we can make sure that this piece of information can be shared with people who need to make the best decision on which drugs to be used, which control policy to be implemented to in Southeast Asia. Otherwise, we will not be able to eliminate the parasite from this area. There is a real impact to the world. We want this to be an example, to be like a model, the model of using real-time genomic data and convert the information for the national control programs. So I think I want to use this as an example, not only for malaria, but it gives a glimpse of an idea of how we can use genomic data to assist those who live in the poor socioeconomic status.

0: The research is monoclonal antibody for induction of ovarian methylation. A monoclonal antibody for induction of ovarian methylation is able to induce ovarian methylation and spawning that give comparable levels of stream production to eye-stalk ablation. Moreover, this technique will avoid animal cruelty issues for shrimp export.
1: Nowadays, in shrimp production, it relies on the eye-stalk ablation technique to induce ovarian methylation because this technique can destroy the synthesis and the storage site of the gonad inhibiting hormone or GIH that can inhibit ovarian methylation. So therefore, the eye-stalk ablation can induce ovarian methylation and allow continuous spawning of the shrimp. However, the quality and the quantity of the eggs will be decreases in the further round of spawning. In addition, the eye-stalk ablated shrimp will become gradually weakening and eventually die because of the loss of hormonal balance. Moreover, eye-stalk ablation techniques can be considered as an unethical practice, and that could be bring up as a trade barrier issue in the future.
0: Process of research. First, GIH cDNA of the black tiger shrimp of Pineus monodon was cloned and characterized, and then the recombinant protein of GIH was expressed and purified for monoclonal antibody production. We got one hybridoma clone that is specific to GIH, and we call GIH monoclonal antibody. GIH monoclonal antibody was characterized and verified to be able to inhibit the function of GIH in shrimp broodstocks, such as Pineus monodon or the black tiger shrimp, and Pineus vannamei or Pacific white shrimp. A single injection of GIH monoclonal antibody into eye intact shrimp broodstock can induce ovarian methylation and spawning at comparable level of shrimp production to eye stalk ablation. GIH monoclonal antibody injected broodstock are healthier than the eye stalk ablated ones, and the further rounds of the induction are possible. Therefore, the use of GIH monoclonal antibody would enable effective utilization of the broodstock and reduce the cost of shrimp production. So the customer benefits are to increase shrimp production and to reduce broodstock utilization and the cost of shrimp production, and to enhance the competitiveness of Thai shrimp in the global shrimp industry.
1: So the eye-stalk ablation could give a comparable spawning rate as the eye-stalk ablation, but it has also has the advantage over eye-stalk ablation because by using this method, the shrimp broodstock can be induced for ovarian methylation for several rounds, and so that we can decrease the use of the broodstock. Therefore, the development of the new strategy to induce ovarian methylation by specifically inhibit gonad inhibiting hormone is will be of great benefit to shrimp industry of the country in terms of shrimp production and export in the near future.
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0: I'm grateful for this research that is an alternative strategy for Thai shrimp production and shrimp industry in the world, and this research is received awards from Mahidol University and National Research Council in Thailand. I think this project is translational research from lab scale to shrimp industry that provides a potential alternative for shrimp production and will strengthen the competitiveness of Thai shrimp in the world market in the future.
3: พบกับการผจญภัยครั้งสำคัญของ DLTV และผองเพื่อนที่ต้องเผชิญกับภัยพิบัติทางธรรมชาติที่ไม่อาจหลีกเลี่ยงได้มาเรียนรู้ทำความรู้จักภัยพิบัติทางธรรมชาติประเภทต่างๆและวิธีเอาตัวรอดไปพร้อมๆกับ DLTV และผองเพื่อนได้ทางช่อง DLTV หรือเว็บไซต์ www.dltv.ac.th นอกจากนี้ยังมีเนื้อหาแบบอีบุ๊กด้วยนะ
4: What's your name, baby?

for meat exporter with the number of export production and all exporting production and also the domestic consumption. We think yes, this process can contribute a lot of carbon dioxide emission too. We can develop carbon footprint analysis in the form of web application. You can use our web application to calculate how much of the carbon footprint or how much of carbon dioxide you contribute. Well, the process of to develop this, first of all, we have to collect the data, go to the industry, go to the petrol station to grab the idea or what activities inside the process or organization first, both petrol station and slaughterhouse industry. And then after that, of course, we know how to calculate how much of each activity can contribute the carbon dioxide emission. So we know the equation to calculate, right? So after we collect the data, we know the calculation method. And then another thing we need, how to write the source code. So our team have to learn how to write the source code using the programming languages like HTML, CSS, JavaScript. Once the user input the data to the web application, each data will sort thing and go to different database table. After the process or calculate, then the result will go to another different database table, and they can get as kind of visualize the result back to the user at the end. That's how it works. So actually it's easy for user. User just only know how much of energy, water, or chemical use in their process, each process or each activity. Then web application can calculate the result for you, for the user, and show it as a graph diagram. And also we thought about the result might be good if we can show or export it as a PDF format. So it can print out as a document and give it back to the user, so they can compare the result each month, each year, each petrol station. So they can compare, and of course, if they try to reduce the carbon dioxide later, then come back to use the web application and to see how much they can reduce from last month, from last year. From the suggestion from the user, they quite like our program. It's not easy for them to calculate carbon dioxide, you know, released from their activity, how much, and from each process. But our software make them, this is a suggestion from them, from the user, and we revise, and until they quite, you know, certify also with our web application. I hope that everyone can do the calculation by themselves, or sector can do the calculation by themselves, then carbon dioxide reduction is possible for Thailand.

0: We used to do endless numbers of heaves to the beam and push-ups and so forth. His Majesty could do a lot more heaves to the beam than I could, I can assure you of that.
1: You can't be a junior leader in the army if you're not fit, or you need to be out there all the time.
0: It was a great challenge for all of us to maintain the necessary levels of physical fitness. The senior cadets were always keen to remind you that you needed to continue working to get a better result. That obstacle course is actually, it's a very good example. It's a simple but a very good example of inculcating teamwork.
2: Okay, where you go?
1: Military work's all about teamwork. A lot of our work is built around small teams, being given leadership opportunities in those small teams.
0: I remember being up there in the wee small hours of the morning, going around at first light, practicing with my small team of four.
2: I'll move it through.
0: There was a competition each year to get the teams over in the quickest time. And of course, if you left one behind, then you're a washout as a team. So you must get all four people over the obstacle course. And you saw in that film clip a very good example of the teamwork that was generating. Now, it's very simple, but it does translate into a bigger and more sophisticated picture later on in life.
2: Come on, pull it.
1: It's really getting to know yourself, understanding your limits, and understanding how to relate to other people.
0: Every morning we'd go out here and there would be an inspection, so your gear would be inspected and they would see whether your boots had been shone up during the night and whether your uniform was properly pressed and so on. Drill was a huge part of our FIRT, particularly in the early days, that is, of any military institution. It has a long history. There's a cultural dimension to it, of course, but basically it's to instill discipline.
3: You have to perform as an individual, but you perform within a structure, a culture, an expectation of subordinating self to the needs of others.
1: Drill is all about standards, self-discipline, being able to exercise command and understanding command at a certain level, but it gives you the ability to be confident in yourself, your bearing, how you carry yourself, and so there's lots of fine things about not just going left, right.
0: For the first 3 years of your life here, a four-year course was overwhelmingly academic focused. We were both soldiers and scholars.
1: You could not pass Duntroon and graduate if you did not pass your university degree.
0: The idea was to create, in those days, young men of both action and contemplation. So you would spend 5 days a week doing your academic work, and then maybe one afternoon a week, and certainly on Saturday mornings, you'd be required then to do military training and then squeeze your study in for the rest of the weekend.
1: It's hard. It demands high standards of you. It demands that you learn your limits. Indeed, that limits may be far higher than you expect. You know, you can actually achieve more than you think you can.
0: At the back of your mind, you're always aware that this guy was going to be different. He was going to end up being the monarch of his country, and he would be a king one day.
1: He could be with us during the day, but during the evening he might have to go to the embassy for a particular function or activity, national event or celebration, and play a completely different role. He had, in a sense, a number of lives running in parallel. So he had a cadet life, but when he stepped out of Duntroon into the Thai community, it was completely different relationships. The rest of us didn't have to do that. We didn't have to change that way during the day. So I think that was a big challenge, and you learn and grow through that experience.
0: In our final year, when we did uninterrupted military training for 12 months, we moved into air mobile operations, operating with helicopters.

0: being introduced to new technologies, new techniques. Every day was exciting. We travelled all over Australia, of course, as a class to go to these various periods of training.
1: Of course, you receive theoretical lessons about leadership, but it's really going into the field and practicing it, so it becomes instinctive, and you put your hand up for the hard jobs.
2: You must accept that the lessons you are learning could end up as life or death decisions that you have to take when the training's finished, when you're out commanding your troops and the chips are down.
0: We were required to qualify to call in artillery fire, and in fact one of those clips you see there is myself and Isti pouring over the firing tables of an artillery piece. It's quite a complicated issue, it's fairly mathematical. Nowadays of course it's all been revolutionised by digitisation, but in those days it was very manual.
1: It really is giving you that practical experience that brings all those other skills you've been putting together into that actual activity. You do get task focused, you do get very driven, and you develop a really strong work ethic out of this.

0: When the green light is blinking at the crosswalk, you have to stop crossing the street. You have to wait
1: for the next time.
0: Let's wait for the next green light.
2: Green light, go! Green light,
3: go!
2: Red light,
3: stop!
2: Red light,
3: stop!
2: Good job, red and yellow. Let's learn how to cross the crosswalk.
3: Yeah!